0: 6:58 left in this third period. John Forslund, Jim Fox, Nick Olchek, Bell Center, Montreal. Now broken stick on a dump in by Montreal's Noah Dobson. Near corner, Bolduc. They play it around with a new twig. It's Dobson on Will Carrier, and Carolina gets it out. Martinook, he'll feed it in. He took a hit from Struble. Dobish directing traffic in back of his own goal. Dobson plays it along the near boards for Bolduc, and he'll get it out. Nikishin pestered inside the line by Doc. Carolina transitions back out with Stahl. Far wing over the line to the corner. Martinook is muscled by Gouley. He goes over the stick of Bolduc. He's submarined by Carrier. And it's carried out by Joe Valeno, who's a Montreal native. He'll get it deep. He'll go in after it. Montreal's changing. It's pawed down near corner by Kirby Doc to himself. So we play on. It's a four-man scrum. They tie it up in the corner. We approach the 14-minute mark in this third period of Game 3. Doc kicks it out. Martinook pinching down Gouley through center. Svechnikov, a lead pass. Aho's in for a chance. Stopped. Dobish. He's got it. He's got it on the goal line. No goal.
1: Call on the ice is no goal. It will be automatically reviewed because it has to do with the puck crossing the goal line. It wasn't a direct breakout by the Hurricanes. On the near side, Svechnikov just chipped it ahead and Aho skated onto it. And the big issue with Dobish was he was going so quickly backward. He was going and he almost slid into his own net. And that was the issue. It looks like the puck is on top of his legs, on top of his pads. And from all the views we get so far, did not cross the line.
0: 5:47 left in this third period, tied at 2. You're listening to the Eastern Conference Final on Sports USA. We'll be back after these local messages.
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0: Game 4 of the Western Conference Final is tomorrow night from Denver. Vegas leading the Colorado Avalanche 3-0. 8:30 pregame with Rob Brender right here on Sports USA. 5:35 left in regulation time, tied at 2. Series tied at 1. Montreal out to center. Dumped all the way past Frederik Andersen. No icing here. Montreal goes to work on the forecheck near corner. Texier, near point Matheson. With a shot off the near post. Out of the corner. Wound out by Texier. Turnaround shot. Tipped wide by Deneau. Matheson far corner. Saddled up by Blake. They jam in the corner. And now help comes from Phil Deneau. He'll take it out. Wind a shot in the protective netting. First stoppage of play.
1: Back to the save by Dobish before the last break. 95% of his body was over line. But we did finally get a view where that last 5%, the puck was right in front, right at his knees, and actually didn't even come close to going over the line. But the impression you received because of the visual of all of his body over, except for that 5%,

0: Barry Keoghan, who famously potentially cheated on Sabrina Carpenter, was in an interview, like, podcast situation, and he basically denied those allegations, but I don't know who we should believe. Sabrina wrote a few songs about it. Like, I'm kind of on her side.
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survey asked people about life's simple pleasures, and honestly, some of them hit hard. Things like finding money in an old jacket pocket, getting all green lights while driving, climbing into fresh seats, hearing your favorite song on the radio, that's personally one of my favorites, and realizing tomorrow is actually the weekend. Love when that happens.

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0: 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Because we won't charge you 1 cent. 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

0: Die With a Smile by Bruno Mars and Lady Gaga. I'm Erin. Stay tuned. I've got some more music coming up.
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0: Shaboozy and good news. It's important that you take a break from social media. It's been found that even taking just a week off from social media makes people happier and improves their well-being. And you need that every once in a while, right?
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0: Lauren Daigle and You Say. I'm John Laurenti. Which are the fastest animals in the world? Well, the peregrine falcon tops the list because it can fly as fast as 242 miles an hour. You ever seen one of those things just dive out of the sky and pick a fish up? Oh, it's amazing. The golden eagle is in the second spot. That reaches speeds as fast as 200 miles an hour. That's insane. A bird. The black marlin reaches 80 miles per hour in the water. And the cheetah reaches speeds of up to 70 miles per hour and is the world's fastest land animal.
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9: 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It's brought to you by Durbin's Overhead Door. 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Coming up on Saturday evening from 7 to 8 p.m. will be the morning after. Then from 8:30 to 10 p.m. on Saturday will be 1973, the music of Journey. Again, that is coming up this weekend, Charter's Patio in downtown Vandalia. 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

0: Hosier and Too Sweet. I'm sure a lot of us overindulged on some sweets over the weekend. Stay right where you are. I've got more music coming your way next.
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0: It's Olivia Dean and Man I Need, and it's Liz and Chris. It is a Tuesday. I know it feels like a Monday for most of us, but it's really a Tuesday morning. Time for the Tuesday birthday list, and here's Liz.
1: All right, today is May 26th. If you're celebrating a birthday, you're a Gemini, and your horoscope says, be mindful of what anchors you to the present or removes you from the moment. Hazy feelings could send you adrift. How you interact with loved ones plays into these themes. Oh. If you've grown bored or secretive within close relationships, now's your chance to open up. You need a strong partner who can handle your highs and lows right now.
0: Good luck.
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0: Kind of a boring day, actually.
1: Yeah, it really is.
0: All right, celebrating today, Scott Disick. You know, he was with Kourtney Kardashian.
1: Yeah, of course. Yes.
0: He's 43 now. Helena Bonham Carter turned 60.
1: Love.
0: Lenny Kravitz is celebrating. Love. He is 62 today. And Stevie Nicks, legendary singer,
1: yes,
0: Stevie Nicks turned 78 today. And if you're celebrating, happy birthday to you. 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
6: I'm Ice Gisringhausen, taking a look at your WPMB forecast. For today, we'll see mostly cloudy skies with a high of 81. Tonight, a slight chance of showers and thunderstorms with a low of 63. For tomorrow, Wednesday, we'll see a chance of showers before 10 with a high of 80. And that's been your forecast here on AM 1500, 104.7 FM, 102.7 FM, WPMB.
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0: Benson Boone, sorry, I'm here for someone else. And it's Liz and Chris on your Tuesday morning. Let's see what's on Tuesday Night TV. Fox is new with Farmer Wants a Wife and Bear Grylls is Running Wild. It's WWE Night on the CW. CBS is all reruns with the various NCIS shows. ABC has three RJ Decker reruns. And NBC has NBA playoff basketball. Some of the movies on tonight, American Sniper. That turned out to be a pretty good movie. That's the movie on AMC tonight. Oh, this was huge. John Wick is the movie TNT tonight. The School of Rock, that's the movie on Paramount tonight. Oh, I think I know what Liz is watching tonight. What? Iron Man 3.
1: Yes.
0: That's the movie on FX tonight.
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0: It's time for your community calendar on WKRV and WPMB. It's brought to you by Durbin's Overhead Door. This will be the opening weekend for Charter's Patio in downtown Vandalia. Coming up on Saturday evening from 7 to 8 p.m. will be the morning after. Then from 8:30 to 10 p.m. on Saturday will be 1973, the music of Journey. Again, that is coming up this weekend, Charter's Patio in downtown Vandalia. 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
1: Prince Anthony was the handsomest man in the entire kingdom.
2: Ma'am, am I handsome?
1: His fondest wish was to find a beautiful bride.
2: Of course, she doesn't have to be as stunning as me.
1: But Prince Anthony couldn't find one. Why? Well, because he never left the palace.
2: Being this pretty isn't easy.
1: He spent all day lifting weights and getting his back waxed. And trimming and grooming and tweezing and plucking.
2: Perfecting perfection.
1: Meanwhile, his less good-looking but far more charming brother Benji found a bride. So did his rather unattractive cousins and even his flat-out butt-ugly Uncle Stanley.
2: I don't understand it. I am way better looking than any of them.
1: Unfortunately, none of the women in the kingdom knew this because none of them had ever seen him.
2: Not if they ever did.
1: But they didn't. So Prince Anthony spent his entire life all alone until he was old and toothless, bald and fat, saggy and rather flabby.
2: At least my back isn't very hairy.
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8: Well, listen, how are you?
7: I'm good. You know what? We just got past Memorial Day, and what do you know? It's county fair season.
8: Yeah, isn't that something? Summer and fair season. And what is the first fair this season for Illinois?
7: First county fair starts today in Greene County.
8: Carrollton,
7: the Martinsville Ag Fair Association. Their fair started a couple of days ago. I saw on Facebook a couple of videos of some horse riding. They have a phenomenal track down there. Just a little bit south of 40. So, yeah, it's going. As someone that grew up with the fair at the end of July, the early fair just fascinates me. But you know what?
8: Oh, yeah.
7: Got to spread them out around 102 counties.
8: Right. And they just maybe don't have a full line of vegetables in the, you know, general projects show.
7: Yeah.
8: They make it work.
7: Yeah.
8: What'd you bring? Did you have general projects too? I know you showed livestock.
7: But... Oh, yeah. And that's one thing about 4-H. You could have a lot of projects. You know, I had reading for enjoyment, and I did several reviews and made a notebook about it. And recreation, you could tie, you know, playing baseball and doing sports into. And there was gardening as well. I was a junior leader in gardening. I'd go around with the judge and put ribbons on and all that. So
8: what?
7: Oh, immersed.
8: Please find a picture of that. Please.
7: There might be. Yeah. All right, stay with us. This is RFD Illinois.

0: With this edition of Farm Week, the early word, I'm Delos Yonke. U.S. Environmental Protection Agency released its draft fungicide strategy that outlines how the agency plans to evaluate agricultural fungicides while protecting federally listed endangered species. You can read details about that page 2 article this week's edition of Farm Week. Food price inflation remains highest away from home. How much has food inflation gone up? You can read that in this week's paper. And this summer, kids ages 8 to 13 will be able to get a college science experience through the College of ACES at the University of Illinois. Read about it in this week's Farm Week. No other Farm Weekly in Illinois has as many people on the ground in Illinois covering Illinois agriculture for you with the depth on key issues to help keep you profitable. 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
1: 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I'm Delos Yonke. Last Friday, visited with Richard Fordyce, USDA Undersecretary for Farm Production and Conservation, Risk Management Agency, NRCS, and also Farm Service Agency, about an announcement landowners and farmers will soon learn about from the One Big Beautiful Bill Act, including a provision allowing USDA to add up to 30 million base acres to ARC and PLC programs. Major expansion for the Farm Safety Day.
2: It was a pretty big undertaking by county offices in FSA to do this history dig. They literally had to go back and research history. So pretty big lift from a time standpoint. But they got it all. They got it all done. And we're. I don't know, Delos, when that notification will go out. It'll be pretty quickly. But certainly excited to have that exercise behind us. And certainly excited to be able to, you know, distribute 30 million more acres. You know, and the reason that's important is that those are acres that are now eligible for ARC, ARC or PLC payments. So, you know, it's a good thing for farmers to have those additional base acres.
0: Maybe this is the case in Illinois. I'm sure there are plenty of states where it would impact, where there could very well be counties that have a significant amount of planted acres, but don't have a significant amount of base acres. That scenario surely exists.
2: It does. And, you know, where you also see it is, you know, a change in agricultural production systems, right? So maybe in the Dakota, maybe North Dakota, let's use that as an example, you know, where we had a lot of spring wheat, you know, and so now there's a lot of corn and soybeans there. Mm-hmm. So that might be a geography where these additional 30 million base acres would come into play more so than other places. And I have not looked at anything related to where those base acres are. I would, you know, my hope is that you know, I can dig into that a little bit deeper when we get close to being able to send out those notifications. But I think, yeah, I mean, if you add 30 million more acres, you know, that are now qualified base acres, I mean, that's just a good thing. You know, I don't know how many millions of acres we have in crop, but, you know, we have almost 200 million acres each year just in corn and soybeans. And so.
0: That makes sense.
2: You know, it does. So 30 million more acres is going to be good news.
0: Okay, you mentioned notifications, so one of the things is, yeah, what do I have to do? Who gets notified? Does the landowner get notified? You know, how does all that work?
2: So that's a great question, and that's something that I've been trying to share with folks, you know, over these past few weeks. The notification will go to the landowner. So if you're the operator, it probably would be a good idea to let your landlord know that notification is coming. More just so that they understand what that notification is and what it means. The landowner, if they want to accept the base, which I don't know why you would not, If you want to accept it, there is nothing to do. It will just reside with your farm and add to those number of base acres that you currently have. If for some reason that you do not want the additional base acres, there is an opt-out requirement. So once the notification goes out, landowners would have 90 days to opt out. If you want them, there's nothing to do. If you don't want them, you actually have to opt out. And again, there's a 90-day period that folks have to do that.
1: USDA Undersecretary for Farm Production and Conservation, Richard Fordyce, a Missouri farmer, joined us over the phone on Friday. We'll certainly have more about this in the weeks ahead. And in addition, he said they're getting closer when it comes to the bridge payments. Remember, $12 billion in bridge payments, and they were saving $1 billion of that for specialty growers. That announcement will also be coming soon. It's RFD, Illinois.
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4: 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The Army Corps of Engineers has joined with USDA to help boost domestic fertilizer production and bring down farm input costs. 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
5: The Army Corps is speeding permitting for new fertilizer plants. War Department Assistant Secretary Adam Tell at a recent USDA headquarters event.
6: We've used the Energy Executive Order to permit more than 1,000 energy-related facilities. We are taking that same effort and applying it now to fertilizer.
5: The Army Corps accelerated permitting this year for major fertilizer projects, including the $4 billion Blue Point low-carbon ammonia plant.
6: This facility happens to be located on the Mississippi River, and there's a reason for that, and that's because the inland waterway system that we build and maintain enables the inputs for farmers all across America in the heartland to go into the system and then to have their products flow throughout the country into the world. And so we're going to continue a pace at that through building infrastructure.
5: Blue Point will help boost domestic production by about 4.5 million tons per year and support roughly 400,000 producers and 290 million acres of farmland. USDA's Fertilizer Production and Expansion Program, FPEP, funded by the CCC, provides grants to build fertilizer plants and modernize equipment. More than $200 million in grants were awarded in 18 states in 2024, including in Illinois, Wisconsin, and South Dakota. For the RFD Radio Network, Matt Kay, Washington.
4: Thanks, Matt. The last scheduled week for the Illinois General Assembly in Springfield for the spring session. Illinois Farm Bureau keeping a close watch on activities. Illinois Farm Bureau President Philip Nelson.
7: And we know this will go down to the wire. And we've been engaged with the governor's office, the Senate president, the Speaker of the House, especially on our estate bill that we're working on. We developed a new slogan for this year, Farming for the Next Generation. We're doing some of these bills in Springfield for the next generation. Hopefully our kids will be a result of enjoying what hopefully we can get past. But there's no false promises here. It's going to go down to the deadline. We've met and planted our positions with key leaders, and we're going to have to see where that ends up at the end of the day. There's a lot of chatter and a lot of talk going on. We've got everything from financing the Chicago Bears' new stadium to our estate tax and everything in between. So stay tuned. We're going to be very engaged as we go down the stretch, and hopefully, again, we can get this passed for future generations to allow us this generational transfer of assets to the next generation, our kids, their kids, and try to keep some of these family farms in the family.
4: Philip Nelson, President, Illinois Farm Bureau. Illinois Director of Agriculture Jerry Costello talked with us this month about the designation of May as Mental Health Awareness Month.
8: You mentioned May is Mental Health Month. Unfortunately, farmers just across the board are about 3.5 times more likely to commit suicide than people in other professions. Now, compound that with the financial conditions that farmers have been experiencing, honestly, the last couple of years, but there have been so many things that have culminated in the last year or so between tariffs, the war in Iran, input prices, fuel prices are so high, commodity prices, even though they've bounced back just a little bit as of recent, are still either right below the break-even or, you know, close to a break-even. It's more important than ever that we talk about making sure that people's mental health is something that we're all attending to. Helping someone in your family, helping a friend by giving them the Farm Family Resource Initiative number, 833-FARM-SOS, 833-FARM-SOS, could not be more important than it is right now. So many of our friends, family, neighbors are experiencing very, very, very tight economic conditions in the ag community. Reaching out to somebody and trying to help them, that's a sign of strength. It's not a sign of weakness. And we've got to remove the stigma around asking for help with your mental health. So Farm Family Resource Initiative, there's a call-in option. It's a helpline. There's also a text option. There's an email option. You can get 6 free telehealth visits with a mental health professional. All of these things are so important. Again, 833-FARM-SOS.
4: One of the things that we talk about celebrating at the State Fair, and we love to talk about the State Fair, but one of the things it does, it brings us all together, and agriculture is like a big family. We like it, so we're ready for the State Fair and getting together.
8: Coming off of COVID, and as you know, I was in this position for about 2 weeks and went into the COVID period of operation, which lasted much longer than any of us were hoping it would, but it was what it was. Boy, after that first State Fair, people just absolutely flocked to the fairgrounds, loved getting together. And these last couple of years, we've just built on that. In the ag community, we enjoy being around each other, and we enjoy the laughter and experiencing friendship and fellowship. The State Fair is ag-centric. There are so many people that come to the Illinois State Fair in Springfield, the DuQuoin State Fair, and literally it's their family vacation. They see friends, relatives, people they haven't spoken to since the last State Fair. They take that 10, 11 days off and they're here. And I don't know if there's a better place to be in the month of August than the Illinois State Fair and watching our young kids show animals and just experience the fellowship.
4: Illinois Director of Agriculture Jerry Costello. This year's State Fair dates August 13 through the 23rd.
9: With the RFD Ag Market Summary for this Tuesday morning, I'm Jim Taylor. Corn, beans, and Chicago wheat all steady this past Friday. July corn closing 4.63 1/4, up a penny. September corn up 1 1/4. 4.69 3/4. December corn 4.86 1/2, up 1 1/2. July beans 11.96 1/2, up 2 1/4. August beans on Friday 11.95, up 1 1/2. November beans up a penny 11.87 3/4. July wheat closing 6.46 1/4, down 1 1/4. September wheat down 1 3/4, 6.59 1/4. December wheat 6.79, down 1 3/4. July bean meal 3.31.90, up 3.50. And July bean oil on Friday 73.98, up 11 cents. Current electronic overnight trading, July corn down 1 3/4, September corn down 1 1/4, December corn 486 down half a penny. July beans in the overnight down 4 1/4. August beans down 3 3/4. November beans 11.85 1/2 down 2 1/4. July wheat in the overnight down 3 1/2. September wheat down 3 1/4. December wheat 6.75 1/4 down 3 3/4. Outside markets this morning. August Brent crude oil 95.56 up 3.14. The June gold contract down 2.10, 45.21.10. Livestock trade from Friday. August feeders 349.85 down 6.67. September feeder cattle 346.90 down 6.47. June live cattle 249.30 up 15 cents. August live cattle 239.60 up 25 cents. June lean hogs 95.75 up 62 cents. July lean hogs on Friday $100.40 up 37 cents. 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
10: This is Early Morning Weather Report for Tuesday from meteorologist Paul Otto for listeners on the RFD Radio Network. Even though we're running still about 5 degrees above normal, the low humidity levels are what's keeping the heat index each afternoon in check for now. Although this morning, the Gulf of Mexico has reopened for business and sending clouds and even rain our way with a slightly more humid air mass. They'll reach areas as far north as I-72 during the course of today. An entirely different and weaker system, though, will sink down from Wisconsin and into northern parts of the state on Wednesday. And that's about it for this week. After that, a precipitation squashing area high pressure that's currently patrolling the U.S.-Canadian border will sink south to put a stop to not only the humid inflow, but push any precipitation for late this week off to our west before it does make slight gains back towards the east and mainly only reaching communities along the Mississippi River by late Friday afternoon before quickly drying up shortly after sunset on Friday night. Slightly above normal precipitation, therefore, the western and southern portions of the state, normal for northern Illinois and below normal precipitation totals for central Illinois over the next 5 days. Mid-range forecast period for the last day of May through June the 4th. Not only do we keep away the humid air from the Gulf of Mexico for this entire five-day period, but we also then lose that consistent source of precipitation as the drier air invades from a not-so-traditional northeasterly direction, and this means much cooler air and promises to disperse away with even our normal temperatures as of Saturday and will lead us to below normal air, about 5 to 10 degrees below normal for the first week of June. It does return back to normal by the end of the first week of June, but until then, just pure resort-style weather, waking up to upper 40s and low 50s and high temperatures in the upper 60s and low 70s. This has been Freeze Notice meteorologist Paul Otto for the RFD Radio Network.
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4: We'll call this lyric challenge an oldie.
0: Oh,
4: DeLoss.
0: One of the oldies, yeah.
4: Oh, when the sun beats down and burns a tire up on the roof, and your shoes get so hot you wish your tired feet were fireproof. Roof. And then down, down, down from the park you hear the happy sound.
0: When the sun beats down.
4: Yes. Under the boardwalk.
0: Under the boardwalk, the Drifters.
4: Out yes, sir. 1964.
0: That is an oldie. Boy, oldie but a goodie, isn't it?
4: I guess so. Let's go summer.
0: Yeah, I'll be singing that all morning, I can tell you that. Thanks for joining us. I'm DeLoss Yonke.
4: I'm Rita Frazier. Have a great day.

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0: Mitch Anthony here with today's Daily Dose. Gerda Weisman-Klein wrote concerning her Holocaust experience. Most people think the Holocaust camps were like snake pits, that people stepped on each other for survival. It wasn't like that at all. There was kindness, support, and understanding. I often talk about a childhood friend of mine, Ilsa. She once found a raspberry in the camp and carried it in her pocket all day to present to me that night on a leaf. Imagine a world in which your entire possession is one raspberry, and you give it to a friend. Those are the moments I want to remember. People behave nobly under unspeakable circumstances. Klein's story is a deeply touching illustration of the profound potential for nobility found in the human soul. If we will allow it, if we choose to, we can all allow the worst of circumstances to bring out the very best in us. 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
1: This is severe weather season. Severe thunderstorms and tornadoes can develop rapidly. 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
2: 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It's brought to you by Durbin's Overhead Door. 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Coming up on Saturday evening from 7 to 8 p.m. will be the morning after. Then from 8:30 to 10 p.m. on Saturday will be 1973, the music of Journey. Again, that is coming up this weekend, Charter's Patio in downtown Vandalia. 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

0: Glass Animals and Heat Waves, and it's Liz and Chris on Tuesday. That's what it is.
1: Is it Tuesday?
0: It's a Tuesday.
1: Huh.
0: I'm pretty sure anyway. So we have the Tuesday birthday list coming up in about 10 minutes. Now it's Stevie Wonder. I just called to say I love you.

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1: Time to get on the telly. 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And away we go. 1-618-283-0381. 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Delmar the Thrill Mills will be with us right, precisely, exactly now.
2: Good morning, Hex Chevrolet Vandalia.
1: Good morning, Delmar Mills at Hex Chevrolet Vandalia. Delmar, I got a question for you.
2: Yeah.
1: Have you had your coffee this morning?
2: I just took a swig right now. Yeah, I've already had a couple cups at home before I get here.
1: Well, I got a story here about the world's strongest coffee. It has 700 milligrams of caffeine. Definitely not for sleepers. It's called Death Wish Coffee. It contains 700 milligrams of caffeine per 12-ounce cup. That's about three times the amount that a standard cup of coffee has.
2: Wow.
1: It says it delivers extreme alertness, but can cause insomnia, jitters, and increased heart strain.
2: I could see that. I could see a couple of those, especially the jitters. I could definitely... There's sometimes I drink too much coffee, and I kind of get those high-speed jitters a little bit myself, and so I understand. I totally get that. But, man, this is the kind of morning that I totally thoroughly enjoy my coffee. And yesterday was kind of like that yesterday, too. I was able to sit outside a little bit in the morning and drink a cup of coffee, and felt like I was retired for a minute. You know, I was like, oh, man, it's great. And so that's nice. Beautiful. We got a lot of new Chevrolets in last week, so we're excited about that. We're trying to get everything. We get the pre-delivery inspections done. That's what we call them. So we get those PDIs done, and we're going to get them over there across the lot. So new Traverses, new Chevrolet Tracks. It's always exciting to get in because they're really hot sellers. And, of course, the Equinox is always a great seller. So there's a lot of great deals that are going on. We still have our Memorial Day sale going on through today. And so you can save a bunch of money on these new Chevrolets. And so some current incentives got even a little bit better over the weekend on the interest rates. So, I mean, that's going to make it be a little bit more affordable for all of us. So, and then, man, we've got a lot of nice local trade-ins out there. So that's always exciting to get those local trade-ins in. A lot of pickup trucks. We were just talking about that the other day. We've got a lot of pickup trucks out there, especially the half-tons. And so if you're in the market, stop down and take a look. We've got a 2017 Chevy Silverado that we just got in. 130,000 miles on this pickup truck, so really that's not bad on the mileage. And boy, the exterior and interior is very, very clean. Crew cab, four-wheel drive, and it's kind of a bluish, kind of a royal blue in color, but very, very nice. And then we got a 2025 Silverado 1500, 13,000 miles on that crew cab with the V8 engine as well. So we got some real nice local trade-ins. It's always fun to get these in here. This was a Pena trade-in. So when we start getting stuff like this, it's what a lot of people are looking for to maybe, you know, kind of add to their fleet or maybe just replace something that they have in it. So then we've also got a 2024 Nissan Altima. 38,000 miles on this Altima. Man, this is a big gas mileage car. So, I mean, you look at the stickers, 39 miles per gallon on the highway, which is really good. So if someone's in the market, you know, what do we get that price at? I think 21, 23, 491, maybe it is, somewhere around there. It's 21, 22, 23. So stop down, take a look at it. We just got that in, so that's exciting. You know, we get those gas mileage cars like this. A lot of people are looking for those right now, those commuter cars. And maybe, like I said, just like the pickup trucks, maybe looking to replace something that you have in the family now. But these little cars, they run forever. So if someone's looking for something like that, that, like I said, gets insurance friendly but gets amazing gas mileage, this would be a really good one to stop down and take a look at. The showroom now, we have a Chevrolet Colorado sitting in there. So if you want to stop down and see the all-new Chevy Colorado crew cab, you can stop in, take a look at it, and kind of see how the differences are. I mean, these trucks have evolved over the years. They've gotten a little bit larger and taller, it seems like, for a mid-sized pickup truck. But they're a little powerhouse, up over 300 horsepower. So, man, you can really do some pulling of a boat or a trailer or something like that. You might be getting some jobs done this early spring, you know, trying to get some stuff done around the house or farm. So check these out on our website. 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So if you wanted to, you know, schedule some service, maybe get some just some light maintenance done, something simple as an oil change and some filters checked out, or if you need some big stuff done, you know, we can schedule that right on there and kind of help you get things done and get it done and get it back to you so you can get on the road. 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

0: Rick Springfield and Jesse's girl, and it's Liz and Chris. It is a Tuesday morning. Time for the Tuesday Dirt. Here's Liz.
1: All right, well, Prince William has hinted that he is hoping for an invitation to Taylor Swift and Travis Kelce's upcoming wedding. Oh. In related news, one alleged guest says that single guests are not allowed to have a plus one at the ceremony.
0: Oh.
1: And this better be wrong. Tom Hardy has allegedly been fired from Mobland after upsetting his co-star Helen Mirren. Mm. Helen is said to be frustrated with Tom constantly being late, and she finds his attitude annoying. The crew say Tom is very, very arrogant, and they feel like he is purposely winding her up. That is a good show, so it better not be true. And the Jonas family has closed their Vegas restaurant, Nelly's Southern Kitchen. The family say they made the decision to close the Southern Comfort Food restaurant when the lease expired at MGM. Here's the crazy thing. Related news. Kevin's favorite dish at that restaurant are the chicken tenders because they're breaded with Captain Crunch. Not sure how I feel about that. I'm not your dirt.
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6: I'm Isaac Gisringhausen, taking a look at your WPMB forecast. 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Today, we'll see mostly cloudy skies with a high of 78. Tonight, a chance of showers and thunderstorms with a low of 63. For tomorrow, Wednesday, we'll see a chance of showers and possibly a thunderstorm after 10 with a high of 80. 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
0: It's Liz and Chris. Coming up in 15 minutes, the good news and bad news about true crime.
1: Oh.
0: That's in 15 minutes. Now it's Ed Sheeran.

life is unpredictable, but we're not. We guarantee that the next song you hear will be one of your favorites. You can bet on it. The best music. WPMB.

0: It's the Perry, O'Sherry, and it's Liz and Chrissy. Now, we called it right all the way back on Friday, but it wasn't a tough one. Star Wars, The Mandalorian, yeah. And Grogu is the new...
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7: 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It's brought to you by Durbin's Overhead Door. 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Coming up on Saturday evening from 7 to 8 p.m. will be the morning after. 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

0: learn tricks of the trade so they can become better criminals?
1: Yeah.
0: No, that's not true. Reading about or listening to stories of real-world violence does not seem to make people more creative when it comes to breaking the law. Hmm. In fact, heavy consumers of true crime stories and shows are less likely to use their imaginative skills for bad purposes.
1: Huh.
0: See, this is good for me. And pretty much for everybody else who works in this building, because Liz is a true crime junkie.
1: Yeah, I am.
0: She watches 2020 and Dateline every single week. Yeah. She finds stories online about crime, reads crime books.
1: Mm-hmm.
0: She should change her last name to Crime, you know?
1: Huh.
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0: That is The Fate of Ophelia by Taylor Swift. The American Music Awards were last night. She did not win for Song of the Year on that one. Actually, Golden by K-pop Demon Hunters won for Song of the Year, which is great, right? Very excited about that. 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
4: I'm Isaac Isringhausen, taking a look at your WPMB forecast. 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Today, we'll see mostly cloudy skies with a high of 78. Tonight, a chance of showers and thunderstorms with a low of 63. For tomorrow, Wednesday, we'll see a chance of showers and possibly a thunderstorm after 10 with a high of 80. 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

0: You know that one. Some great music coming off Memorial Day weekend as we are getting you back into the groove of your workday routine. 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
4: I'm Isaac Isringhausen, taking a look at your WPMB forecast. 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Today, we'll see mostly cloudy skies with a high of 78. Tonight, a chance of showers and thunderstorms with a low of 63. For tomorrow, Wednesday, we'll see a chance of showers and possibly a thunderstorm after 10 with a high of 80. 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
6: This is severe weather season. Severe thunderstorms and tornadoes can develop rapidly. 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We'll bring you the latest forecasts from the National Weather Service and current radar reports. 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
0: Shaboozy had a great year with his song, A Bar Song, which is a great travel song, by the way. This is the follow-up to that one. This is called Good News. I think you're going to like it. Check it out.

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It is What We Are Doing. You have made the right choice for your workday soundtrack. We are playing the hits right now. Miles Smith, Stargazing.

are quite the multitasker. You listen to the radio, you sing along, you do a little dance, and you drive all at the same time. You're our kind of listener. The best music. 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

0: That is music from Hozier and Too Sweet. That was the song of the summer a couple of years ago. There's always that one song that sticks out. Maybe you're taking a road trip this year, traveling, going to the beach, hanging out with friends and family, and you're going to have our radio station on. There's going to be a song that we play that you think this is the anthem for the summer, right? I don't know which one it is going to be for you this year. A lot of people saying BTS and Swim. We'll see what works for you.
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0: I'm Ice Gisringhausen with News Center. We remain much the same today with our weather. We'll see mostly cloudy skies for today with a high of 78. Then we do have a chance of showers and thunderstorms for tonight and into Wednesday. We'll see a low of 63 for tonight. Meanwhile, our current forecast shows us with highs each day into the upper 70s and lows into the upper 50s to 60 for the next several days, including throughout the upcoming weekend. The Brownstown VFW hosted its 30th annual Memorial Day service on Monday morning. When giving his commander's address, VFW Commander Jebediah Smale reminded the audience why we celebrate Memorial Day.
1: Over the years, we have been involved in many wars and conflicts, and we remain grateful for those brave souls who went to war and never made it home. Some volunteered, some were drafted, but they all answered the call and paid the ultimate price. We don't know them all, but we owe them all. And that's why we are here today on Memorial Day, to take time to remember them.
0: Olivia Claycomb, the Voice of Democracy scholarship winner, read her essay that the best way that we can honor those who paid the ultimate sacrifice is by showing patriotism.
2: Having the respect for our country's fighters shows a great level of patriotism. Being prepared to do whatever our country needs shows you love our country and have the determination to want it to succeed. It shows a great level of patriotism. Another huge way to show patriotism for America is to fulfill my citizen duties. Vote, pay taxes, obey laws, serve on jury if called so, and stay involved in the community. John F. Kennedy said, "Ask not what your country can do for you, ask what you can do for your country." I believe that in this quote he is saying, take care of your country and contribute to your country.
0: Also included in the Memorial Day service was music from both the Brownstown Community Choir and the Brownstown School Band, as well as the presentation of the colors and the firing of volleys. We hear more today from City of Vandalia Administrator Letitia Pasley on progress with the new water treatment plant for the City of Vandalia. Speaking on our podcast talking about Vandalia, Pasley says construction is moving well, and she reminds us just how long it's been in the works to replace the new water treatment plant that's been in operation for 70 years.
3: I believe we started talking about this in 2015 or 2016. I think this might be our third engineer that we've talked about it with, maybe just the second. We actually secured the rural development funding, which was a $14 million grant, or $14.1 million loan, and a $4 million grant from rural development in 2019. And then, unfortunately, COVID hit stalled the process.
0: And she says there's little more involved in getting this up and going, including getting the new water to the water treatment plant when it's ready to go.
3: Not just the water plant itself. I mean, we're having to run a new water, raw water main from the lake, which starts out at Thrill Hill, comes down the old Vandalia Rail, cuts across there behind Rural King. So that's the path it's taken. And then there will also be a pressure reducing station installed at a later time. That's all being done by Camex Incorporated. Grunlow Building is the one who's doing the water plant itself. But then now we're to the point we're going to have to look at the lake intake and the pumps and the building and so forth. So that could be something in addition to, of course, what we've talked about forever, the river intake, that will eventually be addressed down the road.
0: You can check out the full podcast on our website, VandaliaRadio.com, underneath the podcast tab. Democrats and electoral rights groups want progress on legislation in Springfield that would give people in prison across the state the ability to vote just weeks after being convicted of a felony or lesser crime. Some in favor of the bill cite the Illinois Constitution, which says an incarcerated person must have their right to vote restored by the completion of their sentence, leaving room for the legislator to decide when before release that is. Stevie Valks, executive director of Chicago Votes, defended the legislation to skeptical lawmakers.
4: This will restore voting rights to roughly 55,000 people in Illinois.
0: House Minority Floor Leader Representative Patrick Winhouse critically questioned the proposal.
5: And I think there are some concerns having the same rights as those who were the victims in the cases for which they're serving these sentences.
0: Though the bill has not moved in the legislature, aside from an informative hearing, proponents said they are requesting the legislature to consider placing the text within a larger, ominous package, which means that the bill could pass without being put through the regular legislative process. The appointment of Illinois Department of Human Services Secretary DeLuz Quintiero is drawing renewed criticism from Republican lawmakers and voter integrity advocates who argue unresolved questions surrounding voter registration mailers should have received greater scrutiny before her confirmation. Among the most outspoken critics is State Senator Steve McClure, who publicly opposed Quintiero's appointment and pointed to concerns regarding the IDHS mailings sent through public benefits programs.
6: One of the main concerns is the fact that we discovered about a year and a half ago that DHS has been mailing non-citizens who are applying for state benefits forms to register to vote that are already pre-filled out to the county clerks.
0: McClure further argued that county election officials may lack the ability to independently verify citizenship status.
6: And the Democrats changed the laws in our state so that you can no longer verify whether someone is a citizen.
0: McClure said the concerns were raised over a year ago and again during the confirmation process, but he said DHS acknowledged the issue and never followed up with him. We'll have obituary information coming up.
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0: In sports, the Brownstown San Omo Bombers scored at least one run in all four innings played to come away with an 18-3 win over the Ramsey Mulberry Grove Rams in the IHSA Class 1A Regional Quarterfinals. Zayden Gillespie went 1-for-3 with an RBI and 3 runs scored. Calvin Velker was 3-for-3 with 3 RBI and 3 runs scored. Lucas Powell 3-for-3 with 2 RBI and a run scored. Logan Latch earned the win. He went 2 1/3 innings, allowed 2 runs on 2 hits with 3 walks and 3 strikeouts, as the Bombers are now 10-11 on the season. They advance to the regional semifinals, where they will take on the host Morrisonville-Lincolnwood Mohawks on Wednesday. For the Rams, Max Rice went 1-for-2. Zion Morrison went 1-for-3. Rice took the loss. He went 1 2/3 innings, allowed 11 runs on 6 hits with 1 strikeout and 2 walks, as the Rams finished their season with a record of 0-21. South Central's bottom of the order came through offensively late in the game, while CHBC struggled with errors late, as the pitcher's duel between the two teams turned into a 5-1 win for the Cougars over the Bobcats in the quarterfinal game of the North Clay 1A Regional on Monday. Luke Shoemate went 1-for-3 with an RBI and a run scored. Sebastian Kruger went 2-for-2 with an RBI and 2 runs scored. Colton Tockstein earned the win. He went 7 innings, allowed 2 runs on 1 hit with 9 strikeouts and 3 walks, as the Cougars moved to 9-21 on the season. They advanced to the semifinals on Wednesday, where they will play the regional host North Clay at 4 p.m. in Louisville. For the Bobcats, Connor Vaughn went 1-for-2 with an RBI. Clive Schlosser was 1-for-2 with the run scored. Schlosser took the loss. He went 5 2/3 innings, allowed 3 runs on 3 hits with 8 strikeouts and 5 walks, as the Bobcats finished their season with a record of 9-15. Fayette County Freedom 10U Clay took the title of Fayette County Freedom 10U softball tournament held this weekend at Shedd Field in Vandalia. Freedom 10U picked up a dominant 13-1 win over the Effingham Flame to open up pool play before getting another big win 14-3 over the Liberty Rebels. Freedom 10U kept their big play going in the bracket play, matching up with the Effingham Flame, and got another big win 11-2 to earn their spot in the championship game, where they beat the Midwest Swing 7-3 to claim the championship. Freedom 10U Clay is now 14-6 on the season. We'll have your forecast coming up.
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0: Forecast for today, we'll see mostly cloudy skies with a high of 78. Tonight, a chance of showers and thunderstorms with a low of 63. For tomorrow, Wednesday, we'll see a chance of showers and thunderstorms with a high of 80.
20: 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It's brought to you by Durbin's Overhead Door. This will be the opening weekend for Charter's Patio in downtown Vandalia. Coming up on Saturday evening from 7 to 8 p.m. will be the morning after. Then from 8:30 to 10 p.m. on Saturday will be 1973, the music of Journey. Again, that is coming up this weekend, Charter's Patio in downtown Vandalia. 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
5: I'm Isaac Isringhausen, taking a look at your WPMB forecast. 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Today, we'll see mostly cloudy skies with a high of 78. Tonight, a chance of showers and thunderstorms with a low of 63. For tomorrow, Wednesday, we'll see a chance of showers and possibly a thunderstorm after 10 with a high of 80. 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
0: 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This is Olivia Dean.

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What a great performance. That is Bruno Mars with Lady Gaga, a Grammy Award-winning song, Die with a Smile. 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

0: 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It makes you more satisfied with life in general. It makes you less stressed about work and that stuff. And going on a trip together improves the bond between the two of you.
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2: I'm Isaac Isringhausen taking a look at your WPMB forecast. 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Today, we'll see mostly cloudy skies with a high of 78. Tonight, a chance of showers and thunderstorms with a low of 63. For tomorrow, Wednesday, we'll see a chance of showers and possibly a thunderstorm after 10 with a high of 80. 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
4: This is severe weather season. Severe thunderstorms and tornadoes can develop rapidly. And WKRV and WPMB will keep you informed when severe weather is a possibility. 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We'll bring you the latest forecasts from the National Weather Service and current radar reports. 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
5: I'm Isaac Isringhausen, taking a look at your WPMB forecast. 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Today, we'll see mostly cloudy skies with a high of 78. Tonight, a chance of showers and thunderstorms with a low of 63. For tomorrow, Wednesday, we'll see a chance of showers and possibly a thunderstorm after 10 with a high of 80. 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
7: This is severe weather season. Severe thunderstorms and tornadoes can develop rapidly. And WKRV and WPME will keep you informed when severe weather is a possibility. 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

0: When you hear your favorite songs on the radio, one after another, it's not coincidence or happenstance. It's strategically planned music programmed by real human beings. Why do we do it?
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0: That is Matchbox 20 and on. Well, airlines are cracking down on what's being called seat squatting, warning passengers could be removed from flights for engaging in this. Seat squatting is prompting airlines to take a much tougher stance, with some warning that passengers who refuse to sit in their assigned seats could now face removal from the plane itself. The practice where travelers take seats that are not theirs, often hoping no one will challenge them, has become increasingly common, apparently, and is now drawing attention from both airlines and frustrated passengers. Well, yeah, I could see that. 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
5: I'm Isaac Isringhausen, taking a look at your WPMB forecast. 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Tonight, we have a 20% chance of showers and thunderstorms with a low of 63. Tomorrow, Wednesday, a chance of showers with thunderstorms possible after 10 with a high of 80. Wednesday night, we'll see mostly clear skies with a low of 62. 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